0: Good day. Radyo Pilipinas World Service can also be heard on shortwave broadcast through the shortwave facilities of the United States Agency for Global Media or Voice of America on the following shortwave frequencies: 15.640 MHz, 17.750 MHz, and 21.720 MHz. I'm your host, Leo Magpayo, and this is Dateline Malacanang in Review. Philippine President Ferdinand R. Marcos Jr. held a phone conversation with United States Secretary of State Marco Rubio on Monday, discussing regional developments, economic priorities, and bilateral trade cooperation. In a social media post, President Marcos described the call as productive, saying it reaffirmed the strength of the Philippines-U.S. alliance. He noted that their exchange underscored both countries' commitment to advancing shared regional and economic interests. The discussion comes as Manila and Washington continue to deepen cooperation across defense, security, economic engagement, and regional affairs. The two nations remain treaty allies under the 1951 Mutual Defense Treaty and have expanded collaboration in recent years to bolster regional stability and economic resilience. In a Malacanang briefing, Presidential Communications Office Undersecretary and Palace Press Officer Claire Castro said, the discussion centered on strengthening the Philippines-U.S. alliance, with both sides reaffirming shared priorities in energy, economic growth, and regional security. Castro said President Marcos and Rubio underscored the need to safeguard peace and stability in the South China Sea, stressing the importance of preventing tensions and promoting a rules-based regional order. She added that the two officials also discussed ways to deepen cooperation to advance peace and security across the Indo-Pacific. Castro noted that 2026 marks 80 years of diplomatic relations and 75 years of alliance between the Philippines and the United States, milestones that highlight the enduring strength of bilateral ties. She said the call reflects the continued commitment of both nations to work together for regional peace, development, and stability.
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0: That was Palace Press Officer Claire Castro.
2: Dateline Malacañang.
0: The Philippines and Vietnam declared that peace, stability, and freedom of navigation in the South China Sea are non-negotiable, as both countries elevated bilateral ties and renewed a key defense cooperation agreement on Monday. President Ferdinand R. Marcos Jr. made the statement after bilateral talks with visiting Vietnamese President Tho Lam, stressing that the two maritime nations share a firm position on safeguarding stability in the disputed waters. The Rather, the declaration came alongside the renewal of the 2010 Defense Cooperation Agreement, expected to strengthen collaboration in maritime security, military education, and disaster risk reduction and management. Detailed provisions of the updated pact have yet to be released. The South China Sea remains one of the world's most critical waterways, with roughly one-third of global maritime trade passing through the area each year. The Philippines, Vietnam, China, Malaysia, Brunei, and Taiwan maintain overlapping claims in the resource-rich region. Both Manila and Hanoi have faced separate maritime tensions with China in recent years. President Marcos reiterated that the Philippines and Vietnam remain committed to resolving disputes peacefully and in accordance with international law, citing the 1982 United Nations Convention on the Law of the Sea, or UNCLOS,

0: coordination. The upgrade in ties comes ahead of the 50th anniversary of Philippine-Vietnam diplomatic relations in 2026 and as the Philippines chairs ASEAN this year.
1: We have just witnessed the signing of a pivotal agreement, the renewal of the 2010 Philippines-Vietnam Memorandum of Agreement on Defense Cooperation. This strategically important framework will significantly bolster our joint capabilities in maritime security, military education, and disaster risk reduction and management. As fellow claimant states, we reaffirm that maintaining peace, stability, and the freedom of navigation and overflight in the South China Sea remains non-negotiable. We stand resolute in our commitment to the peaceful resolution of disputes, grounded firmly in international law, particularly the 1982 United Nations Convention on the Law of the Sea, or UNCLOS, and the 2016 South China Sea Arbitral Award.
0: That was Philippine President Ferdinand R. Marcos Jr.
2: Dateline, Malacañang.
0: Philippine President Ferdinand R. Marcos Jr. on Tuesday joined literacy activities and inspected school preparedness efforts in Navotas as part of the nationwide Brigada Escuela campaign ahead of the opening of classes on June 8th. During the National Capital Region or NCR kickoff of Brigada Escuela 2026 at Kapitbahayan Elementary School, the president participated in a storytelling session with grade 1 pupils, reading Ang Matsing at Ang Pagong, a classic Filipino tale popularized by national hero Jose Rizal. President Marcos also toured school facilities and inspected newly installed closed-circuit television cameras aimed at enhancing campus security. The president said the government remains committed to providing a safe and conducive learning environment as millions of students prepare to return to school. He also checked ongoing repair and maintenance work being carried out under Brigada Escuela, where volunteers help clean, paint, and rehabilitate school facilities before the opening of classes. President Marcos noted that many of the volunteers are beneficiaries of the Department of Labor and Employment or DOLE's Tulong Panghanap Buhay sa Ating Disadvantaged or Displaced Workers or TUPAD program. According to the president, 147 schools have already benefited from the initiative, involving more than 3,600 workers and over 26 million pesos in assistance. An additional 181 schools are expected to receive support, benefiting nearly 4,600 workers through more than 37 million pesos in funding. The president also observed the implementation of the Tara Basa program, which enlists college students to help younger learners improve their reading skills while receiving educational assistance. President Marcos likewise visited a reading nook established as part of efforts to expand access to books and learning materials through library hubs and community-based reading spaces. The chief executive expressed optimism over the progress of the administration's literacy initiatives, citing the enthusiasm and reading abilities demonstrated by students during his visit. Brigada Escuela 2026 carries the theme, Bayanihan sa Paaralan, Nagkakaisa para sa Kaayusan at Kaalaman, and runs nationwide from June 1st to the 5th in preparation for the opening of school year 2026 to 2027. The president said, the government hopes all preparations will be completed before students return to classrooms next week.
3: Dahil tinitingnan lang natin ang paghahanda para sa darating na pasukan. 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
1: That was Philippine President Ferdinand R. Marcos Jr.
2: Dateline, Malacañang.
1: Malacañang says the ongoing turmoil inside the Senate is starting to affect not only the passage of key legislation, but also investor confidence and the broader economy. Palace Press Officer Claire Castro made the statement following disruptions in Senate proceedings after the arrest of Senator Jinggoy Estrada on plunder and graft charges linked to alleged irregularities in flood control projects. Castro stressed that the executive branch remains ready to work with the Senate regardless of its leadership as long as priority measures are passed for the public. She said lawmakers should continue performing their duties despite the developments surrounding Estrada's arrest. Castro warned that prolonged political tension in the upper chamber could have wider consequences for the country.
3: Sa parte po ng Pangulo, sa parte po ng Ehekutibo, wala pong magiging issue. 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
1: The palace was responding to concerns that several administration-backed priority bills may be delayed as Congress approaches adjournment. The Senate is currently facing internal strain following Estrada's June 1st arrest over allegations involving more than 573 million pesos in supposed kickbacks from flood control projects. The situation has triggered a political standoff, with some senators boycotting sessions in protest and raising concerns over institutional independence, further complicating legislative proceedings in the chamber.
2: Dateline, Malacañang.
1: Philippine President Ferdinand R. Marcos Jr. is urging the Senate to immediately resume its sessions, warning that the chamber's ongoing impasse is delaying critical legislation needed to confront the emerging global oil price rather crisis. President Marcos said lawmakers must act on measures that would help cushion Filipinos from rising fuel prices, including a possible supplemental budget and amendments to existing laws identified during a recent Uplift Committee meeting. He stressed that these actions are essential to delivering timely assistance to the public as global oil markets continue to destabilize. The president also questioned the Senate's decision to cancel sessions for two straight days following the arrest of Senator Jinggoy Estrada on plunder and graft charges linked to flood control anomalies. President Marcos expressed concern that recent events have thrown the Senate into disarray, undermining its leadership and halting essential legislative work at a time when stability is urgently needed. The chief executive emphasized that while the executive and judiciary continue to function, the Senate's paralysis threatens the government's ability to respond to the oil crisis and maintain public confidence. The Senate has not held sessions since Monday after members of the majority bloc, led by Senate President Alan Peter Cayetano, skipped attendance following Estrada's arrest.
4: Get back to work! Get back to work because it's important. 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And there has to be a very good reason for canceling a session. I don't think na ihahatid mo ang isang senador para pumunta kung saan siya pupunta. 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It is a rule that is contained in the Constitution. And so, I'm afraid whatever, all these events that we have been witnessing has thrown the Senate and its leadership the whole Senate into disarray. It has discredited the leadership, and it will it has stopped the business, essential business of legislation in government. The two other departments continue to work. The executive continues to work. The judiciary continues to work. Why does the legislation decide? Why does the legislature decide to stop working? The legislature is now in disarray. But that is exactly the opposite from what we are trying to achieve. We are trying to achieve some form of stability so that people can get on with their lives, so that people can plan ahead for their future, so that people can count on the assistance of government during this time of an emergency. And we cannot do that if the legislature decides to stay at home and have a vacation. That is anathema to everything that governance is about. I never imagined in my entire life, never mind my entire political life, that such a thing could happen, especially to the august, it's no longer august now, but to the august body of the upper house, the Senate of the Philippines. It's a very, very sad situation to have to watch. The country is in need of assistance. People are in need of assistance. How can we provide that assistance without the proper legislation to back it up? That is my problem here, looking at from the side of the executive. Yeah. We're examining all our options. We're looking at the law, we're looking at the constitution, and to see how we can remedy this situation. But it requires the cooperation and the commitment of the Senate leadership to continue with their work. Otherwise, the executive is co-equal only to the legislature. We cannot tell them what to do. We cannot punish them for what they are doing. They have to regulate themselves. And they haven't been doing much of a good job right now.
1: That was Philippine President Ferdinand R. Marcos Jr.
2: Dateline, Malacañang.
1: Philippine President Ferdinand R. Marcos Jr. is urging thousands of graduating college students in Manila to stay focused on finishing their degrees as he led the distribution of 88.52 million pesos in educational assistance under the Presidential Scholars Program on Wednesday. A total of 4,426 scholars from Manila's six districts received 20,000 pesos each. Support, the president said, is meant to help students push through to graduation. In a speech to beneficiaries gathered at the Rizal Memorial Coliseum, President Marcos said once they receive their diplomas, they will meet again. The president cited Second Congressional Commission on Education, or EDCOM 2 data, showing that nearly 29% of college students dropped out in 2025, stressing the urgency of keeping young Filipinos in school. President Marcos said the government is committed to helping more students complete their education, calling them the country's future workforce and leaders.
4: Dahil po nababahala kami, meron po tayong mga statistiko, nalalaman yung EDCOM, yung Commission on Education, yung pangalawa, noong 2025, halos 29% ng college student nag-drop out noong 2025. 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
1: The scholars were selected from Manila's 896 barangays with 5 graduating students identified from each village. Speaking to reporters, President Marcos said the assistance is part of the administration's ongoing Bawat Bayan Makikinabang program, which channels support directly to communities nationwide. The chief executive also signaled that funding for local governments may be increased if the program continues to show positive results. The 88.52 million peso package forms part of the Social Civic Projects Fund's financial assistance program, which provides 200,000 pesos to every barangay. Marginalized families also receive 10 kilograms of rice under the initiative.
4: This is our continuing program sa bawat bayan ay makikinabang. We've done this before. We will continue to do it hanggang mabuo natin ang buong Pilipinas. Sa kasalukuyan, nakapag malapit na tayo sa 20,000 barangay sa nabigyan ng tulong. 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So I'm very happy that it is going well, and kagaya ng aking sinasabi sa ating mga opisyal, pagka maganda talaga ang magiging resulta nitong programa ay sa pagsulat ng budget sa susunod na taon, susubukan natin, pipilitin natin na magiging mas malaki pa ang mabibigay natin sa mga local government officials.
1: That was Philippine President Ferdinand R. Marcos Jr.
2: Dateline, Malacañang.
1: Malacañang on Thursday reaffirmed its recognition of Senator Sherwin Gatchalian as the acting leader of the Senate, saying the move is grounded in jurisprudence and long-standing parliamentary practice. Palace Press Officer Claire Castro said the executive branch acknowledges Gatchalian's leadership following his election by the Senate's new majority bloc during Wednesday's session. Gatchalian's election came after minority senators, joined by Senator Francis Escudero, established a quorum and proceeded with legislative business. Senator Juan Miguel Zubiri was also chosen as chair of the Committee on Rules, while former Senate President Vicente Soto III administered Gatchalian's oath as the chamber's most senior member. The leadership shift unfolded amid days of turmoil triggered by the arrest of Senator Jinggoy Estrada and the absence of members of the former majority bloc led by Senator Alan Peter Cayetano, which resulted in multiple canceled sessions. Cayetano has denounced the move as an illegal coup d'etat and refused to recognize the authority of the new majority composed of 12 senators. Castro said Malacañang's position is anchored on the landmark Avellino versus Cuenco ruling, a long-sided precedent in Senate leadership and quorum disputes. She added that a similar principle guided the resolution of the 2015 leadership issue involving then-Senate President Franklin Drilon. The palace issued its recognition shortly after Gatchalian's election, saying it deemed the process valid and consistent with parliamentary norms. 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
3: Matatandaan po natin, kahit naman po na nagkaroon ng isang session sa pamumuno po ni dating Senate President Franklin Drilon, ginawa rin po nila ito, that's 2015. 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So with this, with the same scenario, 22 ang lumalabas na recognized base number, 12 ay masasabi nating majority para mag-form ng isang quorum.
1: That was Palace Press Officer Claire Castro.
2: Dateline, Malacañang.
1: Philippine President Ferdinand R. Marcos Jr. is prepared to call a special session of Congress once the Senate submits a formal request and presents valid grounds, the Palace said Thursday. Palace Press Officer Claire Castro confirmed that the President will act immediately upon receiving an official communication from the Senate leadership under Acting Senate President Sherwin Gatchalian. When asked if President Marcos is inclined to approve such a request, Castro said the President is inclined to give in to the official request for the special session. Among the measures the President wants Congress to tackle is the proposed anti-political dynasty law, which Castro identified as one of his priority bills.
3: Anyway, ganito yan, no? Sabi nila sila ang magre-request for a special session. So as soon as the new leadership will send the official request for special session addressed to the President, then the President will act immediately on that. Inclined ang presidente na to give in to the special request or rather official request for the special session. Bakit? Kasi kung marami maaantala dahil sa mga nangyayaring ganitong kaganapan, hindi po nais ng Pangulo na magkaroon ng pag-antala sa trabaho ng Senado. 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Gusto niya po talaga ito maipasa.
1: The possibility of a special session surfaced after the Senate lost several session days due to a leadership dispute that stalled legislative work. President Marcos earlier warned that disruptions in the chamber could delay priority measures meant to address urgent economic challenges, including the impact of rising global oil prices. Gatchalian has said senators are now studying whether a special session is needed to act on pending measures and appointments, including the confirmation of 5 military generals whose promotions may lapse if Congress fails to act before they reach mandatory retirement age. The Senate is also reviewing other bills and matters left pending due to the suspension of regular sessions.
2: Dateline, Malacañang.
1: And finally, Malacañang said Thursday that domestic political tensions may have played a role in the Philippines' failed bid for a non-permanent seat in the United Nations Security Council or UNSC. Palace Press Officer Claire Castro made the statement when asked whether recent political developments could have influenced the vote, despite President Ferdinand R. Marcos Jr.'s active campaign for the country's candidacy. She explained that the negative perception created by political disputes and controversies may have shaped how other countries viewed the Philippines.
3: Yes, lahat ng political noise, lahat ng political tensions, nakaka-apekto ito. At ito ang nakikita ng buong bayan at buong mundo sa impression dito sa Pilipinas. So, nagiging negatibo dahil sa mga ingay na ito, na karamihan naman ay mga obstructionist katulad ng pag-describe ng Pangulo sa huling kapihan with the media.
1: The Philippines lost to Kyrgyzstan in the race for the lone Asia-Pacific seat for the 2027 to 2028 term. Kyrgyzstan secured 142 votes, while the Philippines received 49 in the fourth round of balloting at the UN General Assembly. The Marcos Jr. administration had mounted an aggressive diplomatic campaign, framing the bid as part of efforts to strengthen the country's role in multilateral decision-making. The UN Security Council is one of the most influential bodies in global governance, responsible for maintaining international peace and security. A non-permanent seat is widely seen as a platform for countries to expand their diplomatic influence and help shape international policy.
2: Dateline, Malacañang.
1: Before we conclude our program, Radyo Pilipinas World Service of the Presidential Broadcast Service can be heard over the following shortwave frequencies: 15.640 MHz, 17.750 MHz, and 21.720 MHz. Radyo Pilipinas World Service is also live on audio streaming. 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Kindly subscribe, like, and share our posts as well. And that concludes this edition of Dateline Malacañang in Review. For Radyo Pilipinas World Service, this is Leo Magpayo. 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
2: From the Presidential Palace, Manila, Dateline, Malacañang.

0: yung extension ng frontline services ng CFO?
1: They could serve facilitative functions po. Opo.
0: So
1: But not
0: paano na
1: necessarily on
0: clarify ba 'yon?
1: those
0: Kasi kunyari
1: extent.
0: may kailangang i-submit na mga dokumento sa CFO. 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
1: They could facilitate the referral of those concerns po with the primary people na nag-handle po ng ganong concerns po. So basically, those kinds of function.
2: Okay. 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
1: Yes, sir. But to clarify po, the HDR will be the representative of our constituents overseas Filipinos po, but not OFWs po.
2: Mm-hmm.
0: So what you mean is the non-resident Filipinos?
1: Yeah. Yes po.
2: Okay. 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A few days ago, meron kaming na-interview na sa Lebanon.
0: Mm.
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1: Yes sir. Siguro po just to make a disclaimer, I'm not really an expert on this matter, pero I should say that given the nature of the case po that you presented po ano, which is marriage migrant, and basically marriage migrants fall under the constituents of the CFO, I guess that yes, they can refer their concern to us, ano, and to that honorary diaspora representative should this one be pursued po.
2: Oh, okay. Kailan nyo ba nakikitang matuloy na yung HDR?
0: Kasi matagal ng proposal yan.
2: Oo nga eh. Matagal ko na narinig yan.
1: Actually po, to give you some additional information, this USEC Arlene also conveyed before the Board of Commissioners po na this HDR proposal is actually included in the tier 2 proposals of the CFO po for the next year. So hopefully po mayari po natin siya as soon as possible, and then we can, so that we can have the honorary diaspora representatives po by next year or as soon as possible.
2: Siguro isang tanong pa, Ares at JM. 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Pero will the HDR also be located within the embassy para madali siyang ma-access ng Filipino diaspora?
1: Yes po, most probably they will be

0: housed in our foreign service posts.
1: Yun, okay.
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0: Yes po, actually a part of the proposal na pinresent po ng ni USEC Arlene po is yun nga po ano kung sino yung pwedeng maging honorary diaspora representative. And basically they may come from the constituents of the tawag dito of the CFO po abroad.
2: May isa pa, isa lang akong question diyan. 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Yan ba yung nasa tier 2 proposal?
0: As far as the nitty-gritty of the proposal po is concerned, not much has been presented during the BOC meeting po, ano, so I cannot speak much about the administrative costs naman on the administrative cost of it po, but most probably yes,
2: Okay.
0: it will be under CFO.
1: Okay, sige, pero ano yan ha? Much awaited development
2: Oo.
1: yan, yung HDR na
0: Yeah.
1: yan. At hopefully maipatupad kagad. Ano?
2: Sana.
1: 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Kasi walang
2: Po,
1: sweldo pala
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1: 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So pure public service yan.
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1: Nako, o sige.
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1: O,
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2: eh.
1: no? Anyway. Okay. Well, we wish you the best dyan sa HDR. I hope,
0: Yes po.
1: siguro sabi mo nga sana, by next year sana, tapos maipatupad na, no, JM?
0: Yes po.
1: Ikaw ba ay willing
0: Yan.
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0: 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Qualifications eh. I'm not residing abroad din naman.
1: 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All right. Pero kung pasok ka, okay lang. Pwede.
0: Yeah, could be.
1: Yeah,
0: For the
1: di ba?
0: service of the Filipino, overseas Filipinos, yes.
1: Ayan. Talaga mga taga CFO, committed talaga sa trabaho nila eh. No, talaga naman eh, no. Okay, maski na napaka-hectic na schedule at saka napakarami ng trabaho. Talagang pagdating sa Filipino Diaspora Service, eh, hindi mo talaga matatawaran. Okay. Thank you very much, JM. Ha? Maraming salamat.
0: Opo, ano?
1: Okay,
0: That
1: meron ka
0: was
1: bang ibang
0: actually
1: mahalagang impormasyon? Go ahead, JM.
0: one of the agenda, ano? Yung succeeding agenda naman po, these are also further proposals ng CFO po, ano? Specifically on the matter pertaining to the use of non-resident Filipinos
2: Ah,
0: as a
2: oo.
0: term po to refer to the permanent and long-term migrants. So for this one naman po, this was presented by Sir Manny Tibe from the Policy Planning and Research Division ng CFO po. So basically, the very reason why we are now coining and starting to popularize the term non-resident Filipinos is because oftentimes po, people mistake overseas Filipinos as the constituents of the CFO, or if nas sinasabi natin na ang ating constituents ay overseas Filipinos, there seems to be an automatic yet implied understanding na these are overseas Filipino workers, which is not. So basically, what we want people to be clarified on this matter is that NRFs are Filipino citizens and persons of Filipino origin whose habitual, usual, or principal residence po ay nasa labas ng Pilipinas, whether on a permanent, temporary, or long-term basis po. So, basically, this framework is a shift from the existing migration pathway-based definition natin, ano, ng overseas Filipinos to a more residence-based focus, ano. So basically, it seeks to complement po yung existing perspectives natin on Filipinos residing outside the country. And during the presentation of Sir Manny po, we've clarified that the proposal is yun nga, a complement rather than a replacement doon sa migration classifications, lalong-lalo na ng PSA or Philippine Statistics Authority as well as the Interagency Committee on Migration Statistics. We also shared before the BOC na yung various implications and benefits of referring to our constituents as non-resident Filipinos. Unang-una, in terms of governance benefits, mas matitailor fit natin yung mga policies natin or yung mga policy recommendations natin to really be addressed to non-resident Filipinos. Pangalawa, in terms of communication, mas nagkakaroon ng delineation, especially doon sa terms na overseas Filipinos at overseas Filipino workers. Pangatlo, of course, diaspora engagement, given the pivot now of the CFO to not only provide for the welfare and protection of the overseas Filipinos or the NRFs, but also engage them for national development. And pang-apat, syempre, ay statistics. At present po, the CFO plans on really coming up with mechanisms para na ma-reflect correctly sa statistics natin, sa existing statistics natin, ang mga non-resident Filipinos, especially their contributions to Philippine development. Nagkaroon lang po ng mangilan-ngilang comments, caveats yung ating Board of Commissioners, lalong-lalo na doon sa paggamit ng prefix na non. Kasi there were cases before na mayroong negative implication or effect yung non bilang katawagan sa certain segments or sectors of Filipinos. And then there was also a suggestion na we have to also inquire on the possible appeal of appeal to Filipino communities abroad and other stakeholders doon nga po sa pagtawag sa kanila as non-resident Filipinos. To give you po a case po, in the Middle East, some Filipinos there do not want to be called overseas Filipinos or overseas Filipino workers. Mm-hmm. Ano. So mahalaga rin na kailangan nating ensure kung ano nga ba ang effect ng nito sa magiging sa ating mga constituents. Ano, which is actually among the activities in the pipeline po. Since hindi pa naman ito taga sa bato, ano, the term could change, the definition could change, even the results could change later on until we come up with that term that is amenable for everyone.
1: All right.
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1: 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Anyway, okay. Anyway, so, from all the way from Belgium. Ayan. Makakasama natin si I hope I pronounce his name her name correctly. Luis o Louis Baterna. Siya ang founder at president ng Philippine Art and Culture Exchange or PACE. So, i-welcome na natin si Miss Baterna. Ma'am Louis o Luis Baterna, magandang araw po. Good day from the Philippines.
5: Good day. So we have 6 hours of difference. So magandang umaga and to you and to all your listeners.
1: Yan. Wow. Eh boses pa lang parang parang ano ah, broadcaster ito.
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1: 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Kasi siya pala ang founder at president ng Philippine Arts and Culture Exchange o PACE. So, Miss Baterna, can you tell us something about this organization that you have founded, yung Philippine Art and Culture Exchange?
5: Salamat did you already for the opportunity, no? So first of all, hello from Brussels. And the Philippine Art and Culture Exchange, itinatag namin ito noong 2024 with a couple of friends, Belgian and Filipinos, etc. And we decided to set it up because nakita namin na medyo may kakulangan or may gap, no? Na kailangan natin ng struktura or institusyon na lokal dito sa Belgium na nagpo-promote ng Philippine Art and Culture. So bali itong Philippine Art and Culture Exchange, it is an organization which fills the gap between the Philippine Embassy and the community organizations. And we also saw that it is very important to promote Philippine art and culture dahil ang kultura ay isang tool para, you know, makita naman ng ibang tao, lalo na dito sa mga kasamahan natin sa Belgium, na ang Pilipino ay meron din tinatago na rich cultural heritage. And of course, we also use culture as a tool for integration. So importante yan na nakikita ng iba na tayo ay may ipagmamalaki din.
2: Ma'am, noong 2025, isinagawa po ninyo yung kauna-unahang Asian Literary Festival sa Brussels. 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
5: First of all, so it was a very important event kasi first time yun nangyari sa Belgium, eh, nagkaroon ng Asian Literary Festival. At ako naman, sinigurado ko na in that festival, maraming mga Filipino writers, no? So Filipino writers in the diaspora. 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So, importante na kami mismo nakakatulong sa kanila. Kasi when you are abroad and you are a writer abroad, you barely have what we call support from local organizations in, you know, in the Philippines. And it is really high time that we also take the stage, even for literature. At nakita natin yun sa Frankfurt Book Fair. So, merong mga ngayon naghahanap na ng mga Filipino writers and natutuwa din ako na yung reception is, you know, we are as good as any other writer in the world, whether it's in Europe or it's in the Middle East or it's in the US. So we have to take confidence na we are good in these fields and not only in literature but in other areas of culture na rin.
2: Speaking of the Frankfurt Book Fair, Kuya Ren, I'm Louie, isa po ito sa major project na tinulak ni Secretary Clink Ang nung siya ang chairman ng National Book Development Board. 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
1: Oh, tagal na.
2: at sila Ma'am Louie ang nakakita.
1: Is that tama po ba 'yon, Ma'am Louie?
5: Correct, no, pero I will not get the full credit of this. So actually ang nagunyag talaga niyan is professor and film director Nick De Ocampo. 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Sabi ko, "Meron ba kayong pelikulang ganitong titulo?" 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So I just wrote them and then I sent them an email giving them all the maximum information. And totoo nga na merong pelikulang Pilipino na nakatago doon sa Belgian, Royal Belgian Archives of Film, wow. No? Mm-hmm. And the reason why na matagal itong hindi nahanap kasi nakakatalugo ito sa isang French production.
2: Mm-hmm.
5: So, and the history, of course, is very interesting kasi this is in the 1930s. So, you can imagine this film traveled all the way from the Philippines, was brought to Europe, pinakita sa Europe, because we have researched and we have found out that actually pinakita to sa many cities in France and many cities in Belgium. Pero siguro in due time, yung distributor, inakunan niya, mm-hmm. and so nakakatalog ito under French production.
1: Ah, okay.
5: And, yeah, that's why hindi siya nahanap, no, mm-hmm. kaagad. And we are really so lucky that this Royal Belgian Archives have kept this film, and I must say, in very good condition.
1: Wow.
5: So this film is 90 years old. This is the oldest long featured film in the whole world.
1: Gaano kahaba yung film?
5: This is a film of 52 minutes.
1: Uy.
5: However, 8 minutes were cut.
1: Mm-hmm.
5: And again, this is a mystery. Bakit kaya na-cut? Kasi mm-hmm. during World War II, na-ban itong film na to sa Europe.
1: Uy.
5: And okay. We don't know the reason why. Either it was the, you know, the Vichy government, or maybe there were scenes in the film na at that time hindi politically correct.
1: Mm-hmm.
5: So marami pang mga impormasyon na kailangan ipaliwanag. But, you know, this is a national treasure.
1: Yes,
5: and
1: yes.
5: We are so thankful to the Belgian government that they've done this archiving and conservation for us. So ngayon, itong film na to ay uuwi na sa Pilipinas. So,
2: ma'am, yung ang maisingit ko lang na ang pangalan ng pelikula ay Diwata ng Karagatan, at ang artista po dito ay si Rogelio de la Rosa.
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1: 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Mga pre-war, yes. 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
1: Mm. 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
5: Yeah.
1: Mm-hmm.
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2: 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Kung isa-search, actually, isearch mo lang yung pangalan ni Ma'am Louise.
1: Oo.
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5: 90 years old.
1: And it's in good condition. 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
5: Yeah. 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
2: Sigurado.
5: As well as dito sa Belgium. 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
1: Mm.
2: So siguro, ma'am, i-digitize siguro yung pelikula, ano?
5: Yes.
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1: Yeah, okay, at least.
5: Totoo yun. And we have to learn that lesson also, no? And on a personal note, me, I kept my father's film, no? It's the first movie in Hiligay noon.
1: Mm-hmm.
5: At ako naman, ay nilagay ko lang naman dito sa bahay. So when FDCP asked me to hand over that film, kasi it was set for restoration in France.
1: Mm-hmm.
5: So marami na talaga ring damage yung film. But again, I'm still thankful that the French government restored this film. And this film is now, you know, also in the archives of FDCP as a historical film, because it's the first film in Hiligaynon.
2: Yun, ma'am, for context, nabasa ko lang din, pero mas maganda kung kayo magkwento.
1: Okay.
2: Yung tungkol sa father ninyo.
5: Yes, yeah. So my father is Kin Baterna, and he was a journalist. And, you know, he also started his career in radio.
1: Mm-hmm.
5: And he was a short story writer. So he was writing for Liwayway magazine, Panorama, mm-hmm. Yuhu magazine at the time.
1: Mm-hmm.
5: And so we published his collection of short stories about 18 years ago. And it was just a gift of children to, you know, to their father.
1: Mm-hmm.
5: But recently there is a strong interest on reviving and preserving local literature, original literature. Mm-hmm. So recently we launched with the office of the NCCA, so National Commission for Culture and Arts, Iloilo Region, a short story writing contest, Kin Baterna short story writing contest in Hiligaynon. And again, you know, this is a way of preserving our languages.
1: Mm-hmm.
5: And this is open to DepEd schools, students, and teachers. So my father is a writer, but he was also a filmmaker. So siguro, inspiration ko na rin na, you know, to pursue cultural activities.
2: So yun po ang dahilan, yan po siguro ang dahilan na nagtulak na sa inyo na talagang karirin nyo na yung pagiging curator.
5: Yes and no, and of course there are a lot of opportunities dito sa, you know, sa Europe. 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
5: Bawat isa sa atin ay ika nga ambassadors of our own country. 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
1: 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How does the Filipino, young generation abroad appreciate this?
5: Ako, maraming salamat sa tanong mo kasi very, very important yan. And in fact, I think that if there is one objective that we really want to meet is that, no? It's to pass on our Filipino culture to the second and third generation of Filipinos. 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
5: 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So the first wave of Filipino emigrants to Europe, at least I can only speak to Europe, yung concern nila pagdating dito, hanap buhay. 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So, ang kultura ay parang naka-backseat sa generation na to. Sa first generation. 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Most of them pinanganak dito. Most of them anak ng, you know, European at Filipino. 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
5: 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Or naghahanap din sila ng mga information related to culture kasi at the end of the day they are proud of their Filipino roots. And you know, we cannot be proud of something that we don't know.
2: Yes.
5: So knowing your culture is a way of building your identity. Kalahating Pinoy ka or buong Pinoy ka kasi pinanganak ka dito sa Belgium, pero alam mo na may pwede kang ipagmalaki from your Filipino roots. So tuwang-tuwa po ako na itong second generation and third generation, ito talaga ang magdadala sa atin. Kaya importante na, you know, we support them with information, kailangan may napupuntahan silang events, kailangan may nakikita silang, you know, may natatanaw din sila na, ay, ito pala yung kultura ko. Ang sayaw, yung kanta, yung pagkain. So, you know, in a way, we are also assisting and supporting and accompanying them in their discovery of their own Filipino culture.
2: Ma'am Louis, yan po ba ang yung mga binanggit ninyo na kailangan i-promote yung ating kultura, yung ating heritage? Yan po ba ang dahilan kung bakit ninyo itinayo yung Writer's Cottage?
5: Well, yung Writer's Cottage, it's really a personal project, no? So meron kaming pagkakataon to have this this country home. So we have this country home, and besides the country home, we built it's an old it's a very old cottage, and we decided na since we are writers, my husband is a journalist, he's a Belgian journalist, and I'm also writing, we thought na maybe we should create a haven, no, for writers. Na minsan kailangan kasi natin ng lugar para mag-concentrate.
2: Yes.
5: Eh. You know, away from it all in a quiet place. Kasi this writer's cottage, it is in a very tiny village in Belgium na ang kasama mo lang ay cows.
2: Parang masaya yun.
1: Parang masaya yun na. 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Kamusta, cow?
5: Pero, ay, nagmumu.
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5: Well, most of the time, we have not done any workshops yet, but we have hosted several writers. And for example, we had Croatian writers, we had a British writer, we had an Italian writer who won a contest. So, kasi we also participate in contests. Nagsusponsor din kami na pag may nanalong writer, pwede silang magstay doon, no? As a resident. So we do residence. 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
2: 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We have common friends dito. Ikaw ay malapit kila Ivy Mendoza ng Bulletin.
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5: Nako, malungkot na tanong 'yan. 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
1: Yeah.
5: So and you know, we are always being run after by nostalgia. So first of all, malayo ka sa pamilya mo. And you know, I was recently in the Philippines and my mother is 90 years old, no? And you arrive at that age na tinatanong mo na sarili mo, well, ilang taon pa ba ang pwede kong ispend sa, you know, sa mga magulang ko? 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So, I've been in Belgium now for 34 years. And that means that I have not been with my parents or with my mom who is still there for 34 years. So, and that also includes friends. Friends from high school, friends from college, friends from work. And I try to see them pag umuwi, pero syempre kulang din yung panahon natin pag umuwi, no? We just have like 2 weeks or isang buwan. So kulang din. 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So nakakatulong yun. 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Tsaka fax. So parang bago ka makakuha ng news, para ang tagal-tagal. 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Siyempre iba yung in person. Pero siyempre I miss the Philippines and I miss my Filipino friends and I miss my old work. And well, I'm still haunted by the same question. What could have been?
1: Well, with that question, tayo magpipindi na ng segmentong Pinoy Ako segment. Okay, pero sigurado naman na sasabihin ni Ma'am Louie na no regrets siya sa kanyang mga naging decisions. Am I right, Miss Baterna?
5: Definitely. I mean, we have to assume our choices and of course I have no regrets because I came here for love.
1: Wow. Teka, teka, teka, teka. Extend natin tong episode na to. Extend natin ito. Wag ka, teka, isesenyasan ko yung EP ko, Ma'am Baterna, sandali. Extend ko to, sandali lang. When you say you came there for love, what does it, anong ibig nyo sabihin doon?
5: Well, you know, I was a journalist for the Manila Bulletin, and isang araw, pinadala nila ako sa Indonesia for this World Tourism Conference, ASEAN Tourism Conference. And in that conference, I met a Belgian journalist with whom I am now married for 34 years.
1: Wow! So, definitely. Okay. That's why. Ngayon.
5: Definitely no regrets.
1: Yeah, that's why no regrets. Yeah. No.
5: Yeah. Ma'am Louie, when it's in the name of love, we can
2: okay. Nag-cover din ako dati ng ATF, but wala ako nakita.
1: Wait, kailangan pa bang ipakita sa iyo ni ano? 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It's because of love.
2: Oh, okay. 'Yun ang clincher na. Ano.
1: 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Basta pag ano, pag pinag-usapan ng love, talagang
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1: 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Okay. Thank you very much, Ma'am Louie. Thank you so much.
2: Ma'am, sana so isama niyo kami sa ano, pag pinalabas na yung pelikula dito, yung oo. Diwata ng Karagatan.
1: Biruin niyo yan.
5: Yeah, for sure you will know about it because, you know, also the Belgian Embassy is involved in this project. And FDCP will do a fantastic job restoring it. So I'm sure, you know, you will be one of the first to see it more than, you know, yung mga Filipino abroad. So kayo talagang mauuna dyan.
1: Tinitignan ko yung photo, pinapakita sa akin ni Ares Mamlu, yung picture ni Rogelio de la Rosa at saka ni Mila, ano yung pangalan niya?
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1: 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Thank you very much, Ma'am Louie. 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
5: Thank you so much and good luck.
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2: Oh.
1: 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This time kay Ms. Luis Baterna, ang founder and president ng Philippine Arts and Culture Exchange o PACE. 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
1: 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Oh. And I strongly believe sa objectivity ng Filipino community abroad. 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Okay. And with that, Ares, maraming salamat. Thank you very much.
2: Maraming salamat rin po.
1: And of course, ulitin ko lamang po, ang programang Bridges on Air ay isang collaborative effort sa pagitan ng Commission on Filipinos Overseas at ng Radio Pilipinas World Service, Presidential Broadcast Service, Bureau of Broadcast Services. Kami po ang inyong mga lingkod.
2: Ares Gutierrez po.
1: At ito naman po ang inyong lingkod, Ray Sampang. Para sa isa na namang edisyon ng programang Bridges on Air.
6: Bridges on Air, tulay sa himpapawid. 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